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0: Hello and welcome to Aeon Solar's Explorations on Shouting Fire. Today we're celebrating the music and the genius of artist Stevie Wonder, and specifically an album that by many, myself included, is considered to be a masterwork or a masterpiece of his creation. That album is entitled Songs in the Key of Life, and for many people who enjoy his music, many of the critics, this is considered to be sort of the climax of his classical period of music, coming from when he was Little Stevie Wonder to that point in the 70s when he produced a number of very successful albums, Talking Book, fulfilling his first finale, and others. But before we begin and investigate The Key of Life, we're going to start off with our classic Funk from Around the World segment.
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song Relégué de Jus. And then the very last, I played another new group for me, and they are called the Lafayette Afro Rock Band. And they are a French funk band that got together and formed in the city of New York. So they're truly international. And the name of that song was called Hayachi. Next up, we're going to start off with the very first song on Songs in the Key of Life. Beautiful, very, very spiritual, as is often true of Stevie Wonder's music. And the name of the song is Love's in the Need of Love Today.

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2: Those of you who have been listening, for those of you just tuning in, this is Aeon Solar's Explorations on Shouting Fire. Today we're exploring the music of the album Songs in the Key of Life by Stevie Wonder. And in the last 20 minutes that we've been listening to side one of the album, I'm going to go by the vinyl album order of how the songs were laid out. And so we went with the initial side one, which contains a lot of things that I believe are very much of sort of the heaven and earth, the struggle between the sacred and the profane. And so the songs start out with Love is in the Need of Love Today, a song that pleads for love and understanding amongst human beings. And then the song after that is Have a Talk with God, you know, when you're having that struggle, you need to maybe reference a divine source. Then the next song is Village Ghetto Land, which is all about life in the ghetto and the struggles of people that live there and different concerns of day-to-day life, day-to-day traffic. Then that brings us to the next song, Contusion, which I played in one of my previous shows. And Contusion is important because this is literally a song that was inspired after he had an automobile accident. And I feel like all of the earthly and the heavenly concerns got sort of tossed together. And then the song that concludes that side one is Sir Duke, which is again his affirmation and love for particular musical artists, Duke Ellington, Ella Fitzgerald, Louis Armstrong, those sorts of artists, and sort of his love and ode to music, what music means to him. Now we're going to go into side two of the first album of Songs in the Key of Life, and it's going to start out with a song that was both a hit for Stevie Wonder, and again, it sort of revels in a lot of the joys of childhood, or at least some aspects of childhood. And the name of the song is, of course, I Wish.

daughter, I love her. 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
1: Radical inclusion. 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
0: A public service message brought to you by your friends at KFLIP.

Ladies and gentlemen, please welcome Reagan and Haig, Mr. Bacon and friend, Mrs. Thatcher, the Paisley, Mr. Brezhnev and party, the ghost of McCarthy, and the memories of Nixon. And now, adding color, a group of anonymous Latin American meatpacking glitterati.

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and preaching, she said, oh, ain't no use in teaching each modulation of syncopation. 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

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Just as I try to straighten my tie, she wants to borrow my comb. One kiss, then we continue again, walking my baby back home. Little sister,

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And if you turn over for the boys on page 22, said my wife is John's wife and Henry's gal too. And in the good book on page 23 says she'll two-time you just like she double-crossed me. Now, in the good book on page 24 says if your wife do the boogie first time, look out, she gonna do that some more. And let me tell you something about that 25th page that says that backbiting women is all the rage. And in the good book on page 26 say to keep your wife home, boy, you got to massacre her with a brick. Now page 27, it reads like this: if your wife get hungry, give her a mouthful of fist. And in the good book on page 28 say when you go out to work, a bunch of pinchbacks coming into your back gate. And the closing up my sermon is on page 29, say the woman gets tired of one man. All

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And I want you to tell that slick insurance man,

When using the porta potties, be a man, not a kid. Hit the pot, not the lid. A public service announcement from your friends at KFlip.

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Whoever said time heals all wounds never knew anyone like Bobby.

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0: Yeah, it's called Matchbox.
1: Alrighty. I'm listening.
0: Yeah, I wonder will a Matchbox hold my Matchbox ain't about that big. 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
1: Despite our best efforts, there is poison ivy everywhere. 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
0: A public service message brought to you by your friends at KFlip.

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1: Despite our best efforts, there is poison ivy everywhere. 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Poison ivy is a new STD.
0: A public service message brought to you by your friends at KFlip.

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Is it schizoid paranoia or just existential blues? The amenities of life have been chasing my soul, and my mind is transcendental, and I'm losing all control, and I'm sinking in the quagmire of illusions and Thoreau. I cry out, my name is T-Bone, as a hound dog digs a hole. You ask so many questions, what answer should I choose? 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

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We are the Lollipop Kids. 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I said, "Yes, I see the big green glow in a dark house up on a hill. There's a big dark forest between me and the big green glow in a dark house up on a hill. A little old lady on a Hoover vacuum cleaner going, 'Ow! Get your knife on the pretty! You little long Toto, too!'" I don't even have a little dog, Toto. Such predicaments, I must forge ahead. Walking on the road, I must find the truth of life. I said, "But you know, kids, I can handle a big green glow in a dark house, but hill. I can handle a dark forest. I can handle a little old lady, but it's a very strange road you're sending me down. I've seen yellow stripes in the middle of a road before, but kids, never quite that wide. All right, tighten your shorts, pilgrim, and sing like the Duke." Oh, my God.

0: tired of walking down this old blinding yellow road, so I put my little tired body off a little rest area, and lo and behold, a little field of little red flowers out there, and it smells so good. 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
1: puppy, puppy, puppy, puppy, puppy.
0: Hey, what a strange dream, man, you know. 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
1: puppy, puppy,
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0: Oh, God.
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0: 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A little short man with a big red nose, toking a bottle of Yukon Jack, strolled up to me and said, "Hey, son." I said, "Old man, don't bother me, Bobby." He said, "T-Bone." I said, "Wait a minute, this man knows my name. He must be the Wizard. He must be the Wizard. The Wizard of Oz. Why have you come to haunt me? Wizard balls." I said, "Oh, wizard, a wise one. I have been on a quest. Walk down the road, what I do, I did. I got tired, Poppy. A little bit, I've been through hell." He said, "Hey, son, slow down, relax." I said, "But wizard, a wise one, I've come so far to find the truth of life." He says, "Hey, son, slow down, relax. He says, to tell you the truth, son." I said, "Wizard, that's what I've come to find is the truth." He says, No, son, you got me all wrong. "To tell you the truth, son, how can I tell you this, I've been in this field of poppies a long time myself, and I've come to find, son, that the only truth in life is right here in this bottle." I said, "Wizard." He said, "No, truly, son. In fact, I'd rather have this bottle in front of me than a frontal lobotomy." How profound, Wizard. Some girl with psychic powers, she said, "T-Bone, what's your sign?" I blink and answer neon. I thought I'd blow her mind. She's reading Moby Dick by some fruitcake named Herman. She's chomping on an aqua schwazzle, that just

0: 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Yesterday and tomorrow's found, fused as one upon solid ground, as all around the milling crowd confuse themselves with rating sounds and their love's forgetfulness abounds. So be thankful for your grease paint clown, if loneliness wears the crown of the veteran cosmic rocker.
1: 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If you have to convince them, it's not consent. 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Consent is hot. Assault is not. Know the difference. A public service message from your friends. Hell yes! At K-Flip.

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1: Although Flipside exists on radical self-reliance, if you need help, you can reach out to a Ranger. 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So if a Ranger tells you to do something, do it. Who are you, the queen of not listening to Rangers?
0: A public service message brought to you by your friends at KFlip.

named Bill Carter from Austin, Texas. It's a song that he wrote one day after looking at the newspaper, reading a story about this underwear character from Chicago. Flash Cat, you know. One of them guys that's got so many rings and so many fingers that he can't keep him out of your business. And then he was, to take it all, you know, he was buried in a Cadillac coffin. Driving. As if he didn't know he done drove it to death. So anyway, once again, it's about time to say hello to Willie.

0: happy holidays.
1: We're going to press on, and we're going to have the happiest Christmas since Bing Crosby tap danced with Danny fucking K. And when Santa squeezes his fat white ass down that chimney tonight, he's going to find the jolliest bunch of assholes this side of the nut house.
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0: Do your part to control the spread of coronavirus.
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0: Far around, far down, far up. 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You're a whole city. 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Just a little taste.
1: L'chaim.
0: Hey, I don't know, you know, I don't know how I can come much harder right now, but I'd like to sing you one little song. I'd like to sing you a song. Actually, I'd like to dedicate it to, there's a cat, and I really don't even know his name. But I remember the chip said that his old lady just had a baby. And that made me think, wow, it really is a city here. But this is for you and your old lady, man, and whew, that kid's gonna be far out.

0: And now, a word about picklebacks.
1: What is a pickleback? A shot of whiskey, followed by a shot of pickle juice. Drink responsibly. I mean, if you're not old enough to drink, don't drink. Or if you're an alcoholic. If you're an alcoholic, you're probably going to drink. So if you're an alcoholic who's going to drink, drink picklebacks.
0: A public service message brought to you by your friends at KFlip.

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1: Sure.
0: It's that simple.
1: And I saw what you did with the vacuum. 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That's disgusting.
0: I can explain.
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strolling about looking at the shops. Didn't really say anything I liked, so I didn't buy anything. On the way home, I posted a letter.

dawn is breaking. Marie, you will soon be waking to find your heart is breaking, and tears will fall as you recall the moon and all its splendor, a kiss so very tender.

Feeling tired, confused, irritable? It could be signs of heat exhaustion. 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Either way, drink more water. A public service announcement from your friends at KFlip.

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Outside, lizard families were having picnics and lizard kids were playing ball. 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The House of Memory was a very different sort of thing.

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I lay deathlike in the path of war. My eyes chanced to open, and there above the wasteland, the solitary bloodstained bird strained to make the heavens. Sanctuary, sanctuary, I thought she cried.

0: 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The eyes have it. 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Unlock. Unlock.
1: Order. Short-term thing.
2: Now I said it rhetorically because, of course, by just about any standard, we would have to concede that this is a poor choice.
3: And now, another tale of tragedy from Booyah, the burned out burner.
4: You know, one time I did something so stupid at Burning Man. Oh man, this was like dumb. This was like, God, the stupidest thing ever. You see, I like the man in arms. He's a pretty cool dude. He and I have had some like really good communions, you know. But I thought it was kind of, you know, elitist. The dude's made out of wood, got all the attention on the ply and everything. So I thought, wouldn't it be cool if some real, like, non-Pinocchio dude got to be the Burning Man for a change? You know, a Burning Man. So I siphoned off some gas from our car. That was pretty stupid itself, come to think of it. Tasted awful. And then after I siphoned, I took a bath in all this gas and I lit a cigarette. I mean, it was pretty cool and all, but God, I never knew it wouldn't be a controlled burn, you know what I mean? Like, the man always burns so smooth and all. Oh man, that was so stupid.
3: Don't be like Booyah. Be smart. And don't be out of control. Burn bright. Don't burn out.

0: This was random. He was never out of control. We don't know how he's choosing them or why, but there is some connection. There's some common factor, and that's the key. Find out what that is, because this one is going to go on and on. He won't stop.
1: Why not?
0: Because it makes him God.

0: Hello?
1: Yeah, buddy, you know where your dog is. You better come over here and get your motherfucking dog. I'm tired of this shit.
0: Who the fuck is this?
1: You know who the fuck this is, you son of a bitch!
0: Hey, come over and say my name!
1: Oh, fuck you up, you son of a bitch!
0: Say my face!
1: Yeah, I'll say it in your face! I'll say it in your mother's face, you fucking asshole!
0: Hey, come and get your fucking dog, fucko!
1: I'm sick of this shit!
0: Come and say it my face!
1: Oh, beat your ass, you punk motherfucker!
0: Hey, you know where I live?

0: And now, Daily Gifting Affirmation, number 152.
1: I enjoy giving my stuff away. I enjoy giving my stuff away. 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I enjoy giving my

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He glows from radiation. 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Oblivious to praise in his honor, his chateau in history is vacant. Bored

new decadence, beyond women in Paris and the death of Indians. 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

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Hoping for a glimmer, we drop checks in mail slots like teeth beneath pillows. 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

0: 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All right, there it is. 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

Someone was saying, it's gone. Someone was saying something, but it was nothing important.

Someone said evil mostly in crime. Sign is here. Someone said he might be a brandy. Someone said he

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In other news, early yesterday morning, fire consumed Sugar Hill Studios in Englewood, New Jersey. Sugar Hill Records is widely known as the label that launched rap music and helped popularize hip-hop culture. The historic building at 96 West Street, where in 1979, the Sugar Hill Gang recorded the mega hit Rapper's Delight, caught fire just before 2 a.m. Friday, eventually burning out of control after drawing almost 80 firefighters. Authorities are investigating the blaze in an effort to determine the cause. Millions of dollars worth of master tapes of many historic rap songs were reported lost. Onlookers at the fire watched as the ceiling from the second floor collapsed into the first floor, revealing the charred remains of the recording studio where Grandmaster Flash and the Furious Five and the Sugar Hill Gang, among others, had recorded the rap songs that helped start a musical revolution.

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The more reviews the show gets, the more likely it will even appear in search results. Thank you, and now on to the show.

0: Hello, and welcome to the Shadow of the Man Show. I'm your host, Andy. Not again, that Andy. Today, our guest is Naomi Most. Welcome, Naomi.
1: Hi, thank you.
0: And there's another guest there, too. Who's that?
1: Yeah, my kitten is making an appearance.
0: Well, my cat, one of the three, Bella, is usually at the door just meowing, meowing, meowing. She's like, I'm the co-host, you know.
1: Mm-hmm.
0: But I don't know. I've left her out there.
1: Yep. This one is just the one who wants to, she wants to dip her paw into the aquarium that's sitting by my side.
0: Oh.
1: She has a very fine looking fountain. She can drink from the fountain. Expensive, you know, pet fountain or whatever. No, she wants the fish water.
0: That's, of course.
1: Nothing finer than the fish water, according to Nipa. So
0: how did you first get involved with the whole Burning Man world? When did you first go out to the playa?
1: Okay, so in my middle age, my my sense of time is getting terrible.
0: Mm-hmm.
1: So I moved out to San Francisco in 2005, and then I believe it was the next year I got summoned out to the playa from a very unlikely source. It was my mother's friend and my first employer, actually, a guy named Dick Milberg. And he was at the human car wash camp. I didn't really know anything about Burning Man at the time. I was living I first lived in the Mission, and then I was living in a warehouse in Oakland called the Vulcan. And he told my mom it might be good for me.
0: What way? Like, yeah.
1: Yeah, no, nothing, you know, nothing sussy or untoward about it. And I just went, all right, I like new things. And I drove myself out there in my Jetta Wolfsburg stick shift and totally ruined that car. I ended up having to drive out of there limping into Reno because, like, something had gone wrong in the car, and had this whole adventure for a week being stuck in Reno. But that's another story.
0: So they suggested you go to Burning Man and you just went off by yourself? Or?
1: That's me.
0: I mean, they didn't try to, like, set you up. You're like, yeah, you should really go to Burning Man, and here's some friends, you know, I'll hook you up with, or like, nothing like that.
1: I don't know. I mean, especially in my 20s, which is what I was. I was kind of adrift, kind of a lone wolf. I'm much more community oriented, much more connected at this point. But I think part of the way that I grew up was not tremendously community connected in the first place, and I had sort of a, I think, emotionally neglected / stunted kind of way of moving through the world. And so I was like, okay, well, new things are stimulating, right?
0: Yeah.
1: And I had no fear. I still don't. I don't experience any sort of I think I experience, like, sort of rational sort of fear, but it's in a very, like, background. Like, the only thing I think I wouldn't do is, like, free climb.
0: Yeah.
1: You know what I mean? When I think of, like, the short list, like, I'm not deliberately going to go to the Congo, like a writer I know who went to the Congo in the 80s when he was 19, because he was like me, but, like, double. I'm not that kind of fearless,
0: yeah,
1: but generally I just kind of go and do things.
0: Or, like, what's that? I forget the name of it. It's an island off of Sri Lanka where the people who are, like, an uncontacted tribe. And so, like, if there was, like, some missionary guy that went there and, like, shot full of arrows.
1: Oh, Jesus.
0: Because they were supposed to tell you, it's like, don't go there, they will kill you, you know. And he's like, oh, we gotta go spread the good word, you know. Like,
1: yeah, I have to go.
0: Uh-huh.
1: So someone's gotta save them.
0: You're not that adventurous. I gotta say, that's pretty adventurous. Just someone's like, oh, you should go to Burning Man, you're just gonna get in the car and go by yourself.
1: Yeah, I don't know. I'm a little strange in that way. And also, like, again, my mom's friend and my first employer. It's just, it doesn't make any sense. So I camped in that camp. And I spent 1 year just kind of, my first year at Burning Man.
0: Where'd you camp?
1: I'm sorry?
0: Where'd you camp your first year?
1: Why am I blanking on the name of it? The place that has human
0: car wash. Oh, they said the human car wash, right?
1: Yeah.
0: Yeah.
1: Sorry, my brain's mush.
0: No, that's okay. What exactly was the human car wash again? I'm trying to remember. Like,
1: come to me, like, tomorrow.
0: Didn't they had, like, a whole kind of... a setup where it's like you kind of walk through it, and then each person kind of is like holding like a
1: Yeah, a
0: sponge or
1: piece of
0: something.
1: it's an assembly line like sponge bath. It feels very like, oh gosh, there's an aesthetic to things at Burning Man, right? There's an aesthetic that makes you feel like this is old Burning Man, middle Burning Man, or mid to late Burning Man. Do you know what I mean? In the like areas. This feels very old to middle Burning Man in a way, you
0: This
1: know,
0: is
1: like
0: 2006.
1: we're not talking like rifles, like shooting things, Burning Man, but we are talking like we want to get people clean, but we want to do it in the like weirdest way possible, where like old naked men are like, you know, get to like, you know, can I be crude?
0: You can be as crude as you want. Yeah,
1: Like,
0: this is explicit.
1: just like, you know, old naked men get to like sponge bathe, like, you know, cute little sparkle ponies and like basically scrub their titties around.
0: It's
1: Yeah.
0: called participation, sweetie.
1: Yeah, I mean everyone's super nice about it. But anyway, that was my first camp. And I was 26 or 27. I can't
0: I
1: remember.
0: wonder, like, if the human car wash, like, what was the last year would have been on the playa.
1: Is that not there anymore?
0: I mean,
1: I'm
0: I don't
1: a little out of
0: know.
1: contact with that
0: Yeah. Was that the
1: person.
0: only time you camp with them?
1: Hang on, I have to think back. What did I do my next year? God, you told me to think about this, and I'm like, am I still? It's still like it feels very distant. I
0: Well, it
1: should
0: was like almost
1: have.
0: 20 years ago.
1: But also, I didn't like write in a journal then and things like that. Like, you know what I mean?
0: I didn't either.
1: Those things are so important. They're so imp I now know in retrospect those things are so important. I keep a journal.
0: Yeah. Usually, like for me, like how I kind of remember things is like, especially when it's like Brady, me, like, what year was that? You know, like I actually
1: Yeah.
0: kind of go back and look through like my photos on my phone, you know, of like, oh,
1: That's a way of journaling. I actually took a
0: yeah.
1: screenshot of our conversation, like you and me talking right now.
0: Okay.
1: And because I have like, especially since the pandemic and like everything that happened was through a freaking Zoom call. So I have this like folder full of images that I can look through and go, oh yeah, that was that conversation with some people I know in Vermont or whatever, you know? I have that as like a visual diary. So I still do
0: Yeah.
1: that.
0: So did you only camp with a human car wash that one time?
1: Yeah. Cause like the next, I guess the next year and the next year after that, so 2007 and 8, I started meeting the Thunderdome kids.
0: Oh, really?
1: I met some of the Thunderdome people
0: Did you
1: via
0: camp on them?
1: OkCupid. No, I did not.
0: No.
1: I sort of just camped solo. I didn't know what I was supposed to do. I didn't want or care seem to care for the trappings of big camp or whatever. So I just sort of squatted, let's say. I don't know. What do they call it? Solo camping? Just free camping?
0: Yeah, open camping. Yeah.
1: Yeah,
0: I mean, there's
1: the
0: nothing you're
1: next year.
0: supposed to do, really. I mean, like everybody has their own kind of path and journey,
1: I
0: you know.
1: know, but it feels like so much now in this kind of like late Burning Man era, and depending on
0: Yeah.
1: when Burning Man stops, who knows? But it feels like no one would even consider going to Burning Man for the first time without joining up with the camp. Like if
0: Well,
1: I hear advice and whatnot.
0: yeah, especially if you like you see like on social media and stuff nowadays. You know, it's just like it's all these people, especially at certain times of year, like in like July, June, July, people, they're just posting these like pictures like, hey, look at me. You know, it's like I'm looking for a camp and I'm nice, you know, like, hey there, sparkly people. It starts the same way. And I'm like,
1: Yeah.
0: it's almost like a dating app kind of
1: It's all good, you know? I'm
0: thing. Yeah,
1: like,
0: but I don't know.
1: it's
0: Like
1: probably, if I had it to do over again, I probably would have tried to do that more, but I was just so, I
0: that was a different
1: don't
0: era then.
1: know. The second year I came with a person from the Vulcan, and we were gonna, like, my housemate, my flatmate, from the Vulcan. I don't know if you know about the Vulcan. It's this
0: What's the
1: huge
0: Vulcan?
1: art, it's this heart huge art warehouse in Oakland that is like quasi legal. Yeah, that's always in this. It's been continuously habitated for like, I don't know, 40 or 50 or 60 years or something like that, but it's always under threat. It's one of those kind of places.
0: Oh, yeah.
1: So I was sharing the place with three other people. It's like really big warehouse space. And I had like I was able to set up drums and like kombucha making, vessels, and I was really into raw food at the time, so I was like dehydrating my own food to bring to the playa and give away as gifts.
0: Wow.
1: That was my 2007.
0: Face. I'm just making notes because no, I record like months in advance, and so then like when I put out the episode
1: Oh, yeah.
0: notes, it's sometimes like many months later. I'm just like, what do we talk
1: Fair enough.
0: about?
1: Yep. And a bunch of people in my warehouse were the type that would just kind of like pack up a vehicle and just be like, yo, get in, we're going to Mutant Fest. And there were a couple of units in that warehouse that were just for circus. I actually moved there so I could do trapeze. Because there was in the unit next to me, someone was teaching trapeze with like a trapeze actually hung in the warehouse and things. So it was
0: How long did you live at the Vulcan?
1: 3 years.
0: Yeah. And so you went with the, so 2007, you went with a friend from Vulcan, and you just did like open camping and.
1: Yeah, so what we did was we went in Ren's vehicle, and along the way we found a billboard that had fallen off of its fallen off its, what do you call it, frame or whatever. So this gigantic piece of plastic, and so we gathered up a couple of bits because we didn't neither of us had a plan about Burning Man. So we got to Burning Man, and I think somewhere around like I forget, it was like 8 and F or something like that, we set up a teepee with this. We made a giant teepee with this billboard. That's what I did in
0: What were
1: 2007.
0: where'd you find the billboard? I mean, did you find like in the weeks and months leading up to Burning Man, or it's like
1: No, it was
0: you're actually
1: literally
0: like
1: on the
0: in Vulcan?
1: way to Burning
0: Really?
1: Man. Yeah.
0: Wow.
1: And found out in the midst of trying to camp in this silly thing that vinyl is really uncomfortable to sleep inside at Burning Man. It's,
0: During the day, like during the
1: yeah,
0: night.
1: like no ventilation vinyl structure that is like not particularly great. So what I ended up doing is like I had my tent. We had our tents like packed with
0: Okay.
1: us. We just decided to do this experimental thing because, hey, Burning Man, right?
0: Okay.
1: So we have this teepee as our like, ersatz camp structure, right? And then we camp next to it. So that was
0: Ah,
1: it.
0: okay.
1: And still no shade structure, no kitchen, no nothing, just doing it rough and sometimes just like passing out in the middle of the day, another in the big camps on.
0: That's, I don't know, the kids nowadays, it's like they don't know how good they have it. But yeah, I mean, for many years, like years, I mean, I think like the my first year, my brother and I, our camp was essentially just like his Volkswagen GTI with a tarp off of it, and we had like those little like low rise like beach chairs like hanging out under this tarp, and then we just had like one little dome tent that we just kind of squeezed in, and that was it. There was some styrofoam coolers like in the trunk. And then like the second
1: Sure.
0: year, we're like, we're gonna bring a truck. And we're like, yeah. And we made this camp and set up and everything.
1: Big
0: And
1: step.
0: then
1: Yeah.
0: yeah, but then from I was weird because like it went for like many, many years, and we never put one thought into like, oh yeah, we should have like a kitchen.
1: Yeah.
0: And then we should have like, you know, where the place where we sleep, you know.
1: Yeah. Communal shade structure? What's that?
0: Structure.
1: Oh, I remember it. It's called Poly Paradise. That was the name of the place that had the human car wash. Poly Paradise.
0: Oh, Poly Paradise. Okay,
1: I knew it
0: yeah.
1: would just pop into my head.
0: But that was just for that one year, right? The 2006.
1: Correct.
0: So then you said you went to Thunder, to Death Guild Thunderdome, and then you met
1: I didn't
0: friends.
1: camp. I never camped there. I'm just trying
0: Okay.
1: to piece together, like, why did I come back? What made
0: Yeah, why'd you come back?
1: it fun? Like, how did I find my way through all this? There was a year where I was, so I'm a singer, and I was thinking, oh, Thunderdome. And the next year I came back, I wanted to do something, and I found a guy with a karaoke cart, and I asked him if he had "We Don't Need Another Hero" by Tina Turner. And he had.
0: Oh, wow.
1: And so we carted our way over to the Thunderdome, and I was singing "We Don't Need Another Hero." And they're
0: How did that
1: like,
0: go over?
1: it was fantastic. They were like,
0: Really?
1: you should come back at a specific time. And I came back later, and on route to going back later, I stopped by. Oh, there was a whiteout. Right. Okay. So this is th 2008 that this all happens. It's starting to like flood back into my
0: Oh,
1: head.
0: 2008. Okay.
1: Yeah. And so I think it's like 7 or 8 p.m. or something like that. That Marissa, who runs Thunderdome, is like,
0: Yeah.
1: you need to come back. Marissa's a friend. Turns out to be a friend of my father, by the way, from the opera
0: Oh,
1: scene.
0: really?
1: Yeah, just one of those random things.
0: Yeah, no, she actually was what was it, episode 28, 27? Yeah, she was just on the show. Well,
1: She's super cool.
0: oh
1: Then
0: yeah, she's awesome.
1: so she's the one who tells me to come back at a certain time. And I don't remember what day it is, but I think it's getting on to, I don't know, like 7:30 or 8 p.m. or something like that. Sun is low in the sky, and I'm leaving my tent to go do this thing, and I just look like, I don't know, just like a pliified human being. But I stop. Oh, there's a whiteout. This whiteout happens en route to the thing, and I duck into a place that looks like a gypsy caravan, like one of like a stereotypical kind of gypsy caravan kind of place, just like take shelter from what's going on. And well, this woman is like, "You seem like you're on your way to something." And I'm like, "Yeah." And I tell her what I'm about to do, and she's like, "Oh, we can make you look better than that." And she like takes out a wig and puts this like, well, actually, what is it? It's not quite a wig, but it's like a big old tangle of magnetic cassette tape that we can make look like a wig. Okay. And she puts that on my head. She's like, yeah, I think we can do something here. And then like, adds like another costume piece or something like that. So I walk out of there, like the whiteout starts to recede, like just on time, right? And I'm actually not so far from Thunderdome, and I'm like striding through, and I've got this like long flowing mane of magnetic tape coming off my head, and I feel very Mad Maxy at that point, and I kind of stride up there, the karaoke guy's in place, and it turns out they're like opening the battles for today, and they like have me walk in, and there's somebody videotaped this. I still have it. It's a terrible phone recording from 2008. But I got to open Thunderdome proceedings one night by singing "We Don't Need Another Hero," dressed insane.
0: Wow.
1: Yeah.
0: That's
1: So
0: awesome.
1: that was 2008. That was I don't even remember what else happened that year. That was the thing that happened that
0: And so it's 2008. So have you been going like all these years?
1: No, I left the Vulcan because I got pregnant and moved in with the father of my child. And that was 2010. Yeah, that was all of 2010. So my son was born in 2010. Simultaneously in 2009 to 2010, I started actually finding community in a way that I hadn't really found before. I mean, I was fairly new to the Bay Area, but also I was new to the concept of like finding your people and actually like go like having a clubhouse, I guess. And we all take out the trash together and those sorts of like community activities. So the thing that happened to me is that I found Noisebridge, which is a hackerspace in the Mission, and that was in 2009. And I also joined up with Pirate Cat Radio. That was also 2009. A lot happened that year.
0: Pirate Cat Radio?
1: Pirate Cat Radio was a pirate radio station operating on 87.9 FM at that time, operated by this guy named Monkey out of Los Angeles. He was and still is, I suppose, somewhat legendary. I think he is now fucked off to Berlin. But anyway, he kind of had this sort of, I don't know, cult of Pirate Cat around him. I don't know how much we want to go into it, but that was like I was part of something. I found the concept of being part of something. And so for a few years in a row, especially while I was raising my young son and things like that, I grew this attachment to Noisebridge and to like pirate radio and being a homegrown San Franciscan by that point.
0: Okay. And is a noise bridge in Pirate Cat Radio? Is any like affiliation with Burning Man, or is it just kind of similar
1: No, I'm kind of
0: dreams?
1: there's crossover. You know, there's people who from Noise Bridge go to Burning Man. There's you know, it's just in that sort of like endless continuum of like artists, freaks, hackers, and makers, and you know, the sorts of people who aren't content to just go to a bar and have a job and try to just do the normal stuff in life.
0: Work hard, play hard.
1: Yeah. So yeah, no, I mentioned that because you're like, well, did you keep on going to Burning Man? I'm like, well, I sort of started growing in my connection to this other stuff. And then I went back in 2014 or 15. 2015. I think that feels right. And the reason I did is because I became partnered with a guy who was accustomed to going Burning Man and who was accustomed to going also to Firefly over in,
0: Vermont.
1: is it in Vermont? I
0: Yeah,
1: know it's a
0: it's the
1: thing in
0: Boston regional,
1: Boston.
0: but it's in Vermont.
1: Is it? Okay. I've never been, obviously.
0: Yeah, me neither.
1: Yeah, it
0: I've
1: looks
0: been.
1: cool. So my partner was way into fire spinning at the time. Like Burning Man was, you know, he had much more of that sense of like, oh, we're, you know, we'll go with a camp, we'll and by then it made more sense to me. Yeah, like why would you want to like, you know, connect up with a group of people even if you don't necessarily know all the people in that group? I don't I'm a late bloomer. I don't know what
0: But you're
1: to
0: adventurous.
1: tell you.
0: So, what did he like go to Burning Man first and then went to Firefly, or did he come from Firefly and then went to Burning Man?
1: No, I don't know.
0: Was he
1: I
0: from
1: don't know.
0: Vermont?
1: He's not, so I'm not still with him. We were together for 7 years. So we got together, I think, in 2014, something like that. Yeah, he may have told me at some point, and I just don't remember that particular detail.
0: Yeah, no, I'm just curious. No, because
1: Yeah.
0: I spent a lot of time in Vermont. That's where I went to college and met my wife and my hopefully like my son. It's funny because you said your son's born in 2010. My son was born in 2008.
1: Oh,
0: So he's actually supposed to be finishing up his college applications this week. But
1: nice.
0: yeah,
1: Good luck with that.
0: time flies. Yeah, so 2015, he went back to Black Rock, and did you he went as part of the camp, or did you do the open camping thing again?
1: No more open camping from that point onwards, because at that point I had access to the Boston network, the Boston tribe that imports itself almost as a continuous stream out of Boston over to San Francisco. A lot of the people who cut their teeth on Firefly, actually, I think he went to Burning. Oh, sorry, he went to Firefly before Burning Man. I think that's the answer to your question. So a lot of these kids are, you know, if not MIT, like MIT adjacent schools, and they get real into making some kind of tech art or things like that. They might get into fire spinning. They, you know, they might have a connection with some like small industrial community over there, and they get siphoned almost like we used to joke about it. There's like this siphon that like brings them over to SF, and they all move together in this clump, and they get houses together, and so the Boston community stays fairly strong around here in SF. So when I got together with this particular partner of mine, I had access to this like extended network of former Bostonians. And then we all went together as a crew as Bring a Pheromone. That was 2015, I think. Yeah.
0: Bring
1: Bring a
0: a
1: Pheromone camp is a small camp of former Bostonites mostly, who the shtick is that we're gonna smell your armpits so that we can tell. Well, and we're gonna give you like an armpit smelling taste profile, you know, like a wine smelling. Like a
0: like
1: wine tasting kind of profile. It's got like things like musky, spicy, you know. They built they built this like special contraption where like you hold your arm out like this, so you're behind this wall. You put your arm through a hole. So there's kind of like a armpit smelling glory hole thing going on. And so people can come along and like smell and rate armpits and then just be on their merry
0: Wow.
1: way. So then you get this like stack of papers to describe, you know, because you don't want to pollute the findings with how you look, right? You
0: Oh,
1: want a very
0: that's
1: pure
0: true.
1: characterization of your armpit smell. So that was can't bring a pheromone.
0: Wow. Almost looks like kind of like an armpit sommelier, right?
1: Yes.
0: Like notes
1: Yeah,
0: and
1: yeah.
0: you
1: And
0: know.
1: then we had armpit-based dating games at certain times of the day. Yeah, just
0: How
1: like,
0: would that work?
1: because
0: I
1: you
0: mean,
1: could
0: just a
1: like
0: smell. What are you talking about?
1: there's
0: Not
1: like
0: like how
1: three
0: they
1: armpits,
0: appear.
1: which one do you prefer? You know, but it's like a blind
0: Oh.
1: date. We're gonna pair you with somebody and you have to go on that this date with the person whose smell you liked the most.
0: So the three candidates are behind like a wall, and there's like a
1: Yeah.
0: hole, and then the person would have to go and smell each
1: Yep.
0: one.
1: And of
0: Wow.
1: course, it's, you know, the middle of the day at Burning Man, so everyone's making quite a bit of, you know, product sample.
0: Wow, that's actually pretty funny.
1: It was good. It was popular camp. We got placed, I think, at like 8 and D for like 3 years in a row. It was a good spot. There was pancakes near us. We were pretty small. It was a good time.
0: Oh, well, hopefully they had some good New England for maple syrup if they had pancakes. They're from Boston. None of this, you know, fake stuff.
1: Probably fake stuff. Yep. It's funny what I remember. I remember being next to Scarbucks, or really close to Scarbucks.
0: What's
1: Scarbucks is
0: that?
1: a dance camp. Maybe I'm getting that wrong. I think it was Scarbucks. I still have their sticker on something that I own. It looks like the Starbucks logo, except, you know, slightly modified. And they normally had like daylight dance parties, as I recall. Who knows? I don't know if they're still doing those, but that's what we got placed next to like 2 or 3 years in a row.
0: Okay. Yeah,
1: Yeah.
0: no, this is definitely during the era. Like I missed, let's see, I think my last was on the play in 2011, and then I went back in 2004, right? Yeah. So it was a good 13-year gap. But nothing in consequence happened in that time.
1: Yep. And then the last year that I went was 2018. And actually, that year we didn't go with Bring a Pheromone. We went with, were they calling themselves Madrigal by that point? I can't remember. A group of artists also from Boston that do very large, often like high grant receiving, metal fire, like on fire type of art, like a lot of welding, a lot of, you know, mid playa placement type of fire art.
0: Kind of like Flaming Lotus Girls or Iron Monkeys, kind
1: In that vein, yeah. Like one
0: of.
1: of them was Scriptorium. I think Scriptorium, they were doing that the year I was there. Or sorry, the year we were camped with them, which was 2018.
0: And are they Boston based or?
1: Yes. No, they're here based,
0: Oh,
1: but a
0: okay.
1: lot of them are from that area. Or some of them are actually from Oregon, now that I
0: Okay.
1: think about it.
0: So I think Boston, isn't that? I think that's one of the places where. They send some containers out, right? And so it's like a bunch of people. So that, like when you said that there's

0: there decided to move to San Francisco and like never went back. And that's not the only time I've met somebody who had done that. Because
1: A
0: I think
1: kind of common
0: that,
1: story, I think, yeah.
0: yeah, because I think that a lot of these people know so many people already who've landed here by the same route. It's like, well, I'm not starting over. It makes sense.
1: No, it's funny because like years ago, almost everybody who went to Burning Man came from San Francisco or like Reno or just it's kind of like local area. And then as time went by, like more people from now you go out to the playa. I mean, it's amazing. You hear just like all these different languages. There's people from like all over the world, and
0: That's
1: it's like,
0: awesome. That's amazing.
1: That's what people ask me. It's like, how has Burning Man changed? I'm just like, it's like, I mean, it's not, I'm dating myself, but it's not a Benetton ad. It's not like,
0: Know what you're talking about.
1: Yeah, I mean it's amazing. You just meet people from like everywhere and just all kinds of languages and all sorts of influences.
0: That's cool.
1: I mean back then it's like you would have a bunch of essentially like white people from San Francisco who would like dress up in like saris and like whatever, because like I think they wanted to have like some more culture. It's like not more than just
0: Yeah.
1: mayonnaise.
0: The funny
1: But
0: thing
1: now it
0: is
1: actually
0: that,
1: really is.
0: so sideline from the Burning Man topic into a topic that I love and enjoy, which is like, there's a lot of people who identify with their Irish ancestry or Italian ancestry or whatever, and there's so much they could people can draw from. Like, I just wish I had something like all these other cultures feel so like, feel so much more interesting or so much more spiritual or whatever. And it's like, just look at your own ancestors. They were probably doing something that you might respect.
1: Well, what do these people think their
0: Plug.
1: culture is? They're just like, well, I'm just an American.
0: Quote, just an American. Well, it's difficult, isn't it? It's when you say American culture, it's really difficult to
1: I
0: know.
1: know. I mean, if you look at the news, everyone's like, America means, red, white, and blue, and corn dogs and
0: Yeah, we do
1: NASCAR
0: enough of that at Burning Man. We did. There's,
1: and
0: there's certainly that. We've got that represented. But we're also a nation of immigrants, and a nation
1: Exactly.
0: of,
1: So
0: we're a
1: tell
0: nation
1: me
0: of.
1: your story. So you said you're Irish. I remember because you just recently went to Ireland. Was it your
0: Yeah.
1: grandmother? Like, tell me like her story.
0: Okay. So my grandmother was born in Crislaw. In the northwest part of Ireland, in Donegal, I'm trying to figure out what's the size of story to tell you here. About a month ago is when I went to Ireland, and the reason why I was going there is to give a little opening speech for the dedication of a data center in Letterkenny. Letterkenny is like a small town in the middle of Donegal. So the Letterkenny Data Center, like what is it, Atlantic Technical University. And the reason they're dedicating a data center to her is because in World War II, my grandmother was a mathematician. She had just graduated, and they were looking for women to help calculate ballistic tables for World War II. This was several years before the end of the war. She got recruited into this spot because able-bodied men, including, men who'd gotten a degree in something fancy, also had to go to the front lines or do something a little bit more physical. So they opened that up to women. They're like, ah, let's give them a shot. And the crazier thing was that at the time, I don't know if you know anything about the history of computing, but there were several different efforts going on around the world, one of them being in Philadelphia, which is where my grandmother was. To build the first electronic computer that was able to calculate things without human intervention, or at least without a human sitting there manually calculating the thing. I mean, it turned out that you needed a lot of manual intervention, so much so that they ended up recruiting those ladies that they had hired. Their job title was computer, by the way. So my grandmother literally her job was computer. She was a computer. In World War II, they hired
1: Like the era of
0: her.
1: like the punch cards and like
0: We're not
1: vacuum
0: there yet.
1: cleaners. Oh, even
0: We're
1: before
0: not.
1: that.
0: Oh, well before that. We're talking in a time when the word programming had no

0: no real meaning.
1: Mm-hmm.
0: So a person was a computer. So they were trying to build an electronic computer to replace human computers, right? So in Philadelphia, the guy who had become my grandfather, he and a partner started working on a prototype in the Moore School attached to University of Pennsylvania. And meanwhile, these ladies were basically, they were pulled aside for a special super secret, they weren't allowed to talk about it to anybody type of project. And they handed them wiring diagrams of this thing. They weren't allowed to meet the inventors. They weren't allowed to know what it was. They were like, this thing calculates numbers, figure out how it does that. Yep. And
1: Wow.
0: so it was the job of these six women, and which now you can read about in multiple books. The best one is called Proving Ground by Kathy Kleiman. It's the one I would most recommend. But these six women had to basically figure out how to program the first electronic computer without looking at it ever. Well, they got to look at it later, but they had to work it out just from wiring diagrams. Yep.
1: How do you spell Kathy Kleiman?
0: Kathy with a K, and then
1: Mm-hmm.
0: Kleiman is Kleiman. I have it on my shelf somewhere, but think that's right.
1: Yeah, I mean, wasn't there, I don't think I saw this movie, but there was a movie a couple years ago. Was it Hidden Figures? Is that similar sort of
0: About
1: thing?
0: it's a kind of a yeah, there's a similar theme going on there of like rediscovering the history of doing science in the world and being like, oh yeah, women were there too. And not wait a second, not only were women there, but they did something groundbreaking, and then we just sort of like swept it under the rug because that's too embarrassing for the men's and their feelings, I
1: So they were
0: guess.
1: just
0: I don't
1: like
0: know.
1: helped like make these machines and do all the calculations and then like, okay, thank you very much. And then they just kind of took it and ran with it.
0: It's so funny because my grandmother, it was in the late 90s when things like like Women in Technology International and a bunch of other groups like the IEEE, IBM came to visit my grandmother. I was actually living with her at the time, like a proper Irish Catholic family. I'm the oldest of five kids, and it just got too busy, so I ended up like living with my grandmother, who was just down the road. And I remember them coming to interview her. And they were like, what made it so that you wanted to like major in mathematics? Like what drove you to do that? And she's like, I don't know, it just felt fun to solve puzzles. And they're like, how do we get more women and girls into STEM? And she's like, I don't know. Like, that's just something that I wanted to do at the time. And people find that, I remember people finding that like really unsatisfying, but she never thought that it was particularly out of sorts to not credit her, both because of the culture and because of her feelings that she was just strange. Do you know what I'm saying? And so a lot of this just like didn't come to light until after my grandfather had died in 1979.
1: So how did they find her to become a computer, like in the begin with? I mean, is that she was like, oh, well, she applied to school, or was it just that like, oh, here's I don't know what her name is, but
0: K. K.
1: Hey, like,
0: McNulty.
1: oh, Kay. Oh, yeah, you should talk to her. She loves puzzles, so she gets them
0: No,
1: done.
0: no, no, no, no. So her father, who by the way was an Irish revolutionary, he fought in the IRA, 1918, 1916 to 1919 or something like that. Went to jail, was imprisoned by the British, things like that. They had to evacuate Ireland because it just wasn't safe. Very, with their like little family. Like my grandmother had just been born and he got arrested. Anyway, so my great grandfather encouraged her to study whatever she wanted. He was really big on just education in general. And my grandmother was just real into math. And by the time she had finished her degree, like the war effort was on, there were job postings. And the job postings were just like, we're hiring women to do math. And my grandmother's like, great, I'm a woman who does math. Like, it was just this weird, like, there she was. And so it was, so I think that's part of the thing. Like, when I heard my grandmother talk about like how she found herself in this spot where she was doing something groundbreaking, she's just like, I don't know, I just loved solving. I took every math, every math they had. I took every single one, and I just loved it. I just loved solving the puzzles.
1: But it was also amazing, just kind of like the just the time and the place. I mean, she just happened to, like, if it was 10 years before or after or something, you know, like maybe she wouldn't have had that opportunity, or you know,
0: Exactly. And
1: it'd be like,
0: that's actually
1: oh.
0: exactly what I ended up saying when I went to Letterkenny a month ago. Like, their thing in Letterkenny is they wanted to emphasize, like, we're creating a not just a data center, but a maker space. We're encouraging people from all over the world to come here and play with our stuff. Like, it's not just like just for students in Letterkenny. We want people to come here and experiment. And so I was like, aha, great, because what's missing from the lives of so many people is just the opportunity to like mess with things, just like play around and like explore into your own capabilities. So my grandmother, what I said in that speech was, my grandmother was certainly, she was remarkable for just being a woman who is driven to learn math, and certainly remarkable for being the daughter of a man who just had a rebellious enough attitude that he's like, live your life, learn math, child. Like, doesn't matter that you're a girl, right? Remarkable in that sense, but also not remarkable in the sense of like, you know, if we made opportunities for people on a more equal playing field, like w it could maybe it could have been someone else in that spot. It was just a very strange bottleneck of a thing where my grandmother was able to do a thing that they weren't even allowing women to do like 3 years ago.
1: Oh, yeah. I mean, just imagine if it was 20 years before that, and if her father was like a priest. I mean, well, I don't know, priest, man.
0: Well, if he was a Catholic priest, he wouldn't be.
1: Yeah, wouldn't he be able to acknowledge that? Yeah, that was your kid, yeah. But I don't know, it'd be the.
0: Technically, he wouldn't be having children. We'll just leave it at that.
1: Yeah. I
0: That's what
1: mean,
0: I
1: I'm
0: was
1: sure
0: really
1: it
0: trying
1: did
0: to say.
1: happen, but then it would just be like the mom would be sent off to one of those schools for wayward girls or something.
0: Yes, the Magdalene Laundries.
1: Yes, that's what they're going.
0: Yep.
1: Wow. So, how long did your grandmother live for? Like, was she around? Like, when you were like going to Burning Man, did you ever think it's like you should? You're adventurous. Like, you should come
0: Oh
1: out to the
0: gosh.
1: playa.
0: No, she died like a year. The year I moved to the San Francisco Bay Area, she died in 2005.
1: Okay.
0: So it was like just prior to my. I think even then she kind of just would have went like, huh? That would have been kind of it. Yep.
1: So where did you grow up?
0: I grew up in Philadelphia, which is
1: Oh, okay.
0: where my grandmother's family landed when they came over from Ireland.
1: So your grandmother was born in Ireland, and they fled to the States at
0: Pretty
1: some
0: much, yeah.
1: because of the rebelliousness or whatever. Like, when did they come to the States?
0: What, when?
1: Yeah.
0: There's it's on Wikipedia. James McInulty, Irish activist, is the Wikipedia page for my great grandfather. It would have been like 1918 or 1919.
1: Oh, okay. It's a long time ago.
0: Yeah.
1: Yeah. Now my dad's mother and father came from Italy, and like I think it was like the 20s or something like that. I remember like seeing the, yeah, it was like the Ellis Island like paperwork and stuff. And yeah.
0: Yeah, but my great grandfather had connections already because he had already been coming to the United States to work as a stonemason. In fact, he worked for Grace Kelly's father,
1: Oh, wow.
0: of all things. Yeah, so he was of like a family friend of the Kellys.
1: Did he ever go back, or did the family ever
0: He
1: like,
0: went back and forth,
1: yeah.
0: actually. I mean, I'm cutting the story short slightly to talk about the family motivations for coming to America. I don't know what you know about Irish history and like the post-revolutionary years, but you know how like there's Northern Ireland?
1: Yeah.
0: There, so that's not really what Ireland wanted. I don't know if you know.
1: No, they wanted
0: Northern
1: independence from
0: Ireland was
1: England.
0: created as a compromise to stop the war, and that compromise that treaty with Britain became a source of contention and created a civil war in Ireland. And so it's very easy to, if you talk to somebody in Ireland about the history of their family, and you'll say something like, "Oh yeah, my grandfather was sorry, my great grandfather was anti-treaty," and people go, "Oh, okay," because it became very uncomfortable to still want to fight for the fate of the rest of the counties of Ireland post-treaty, because what that really meant was just more internecine violence, seemingly endless. Yeah, so it was not, I mean, my great grandfather was put in jail in Derry. When he came out, the treaty had not yet been signed, I think. I might be mixing up the history of things, but he came out, there was relative peace. Something good was about to happen, and then the treaty came, and he thought that was a disaster, and he got disillusioned, and he's like, oh well.
1: Decided to take this family to America and find his fortunes here, or
0: Well, the decision, as I mentioned earlier, the decision was based on, there's just a, it's really, you know what? It's, this is really hard to pick apart. It was the combination of not feeling safe and then the disillusionment. Let's just, I feel like we're going,
1: No,
0: it's like
1: but
0: too.
1: No, it's just an interesting backstory for you. But so you grew up in Philadelphia and then moved out to San Francisco in 2005 and then hit the Playa 2006. And all these years. So you said the last time you went to Burning Man is what, 2018? Or
0: Yeah, that
1: so?
0: was my last year there. Because overlapping for me in this time where I'm going back to Burning Man is I'm also discovering street theater and immersive theater.
1: Okay.
0: So I don't know if you've heard of the like sort of immersive theater movements that have come out. So the touchstone points that people most people know about would be like Sleep No More in New York City. No, okay. And then the other one is Meow Wolf. Maybe you've heard of Meow
1: Oh,
0: Wolf.
1: Meow Wolf. Yeah.
0: I don't know if they would call themselves exactly like immersive theater, but it's like immersive world or something. I don't know what they call themselves. But these movements are all coming out like kind of simultaneously. There's also this growing scene in the early 2010s of alternate reality games, I guess let's call them, of like you see a flyer is around San Francisco and it says something completely weird and it has a number on it. You call up the number and it's like, oh, this is a live line. No, it's not just a joke flyer. There's like something really there. So that's the start of a couple things called like the Jijun Institute.
1: Oh, I've heard of
0: It's happening around that time.
1: that.
0: Maybe slightly earlier. I think we're actually 2008, it kind of starts happening. But that evolves into something called the Latitude Society. It's a lot of those same people. The Latitude Society is like a more secret society that unfortunately had a very ha ended up being very culty. People have written very like Lydia Lawrenson has written a lot about what happened with the Latitude Society. It's an interesting touch point in the history of all this stuff. And then I start wanting to get involved with my partner at the time, who is just, he and we together, we have an alchemy. We start going to parties dressed as like with like plague doctor masks on, holding gigantic lanterns and not saying anything. Like we showed up at a sex party like that one time, and that was really fun. Just, hey, just like hanging there in the corner of the room. It was great.
1: Awesome.
0: So we start doing that kind of crap, and then we start doing that a little bit at Burning Man, but then we got more and more involved in these like somewhat small but like certainly growing over time secret like semi-secret in network invitation only type of events, which they are, so one of their rules is that you don't talk about them on social media, like you don't share their like photos on anything, whatever. And so we did that and like submitted art projects and did grants and things like that for that group of people for like 10 straight years. And
1: They
0: they
1: still
0: took a
1: doing
0: lot
1: that?
0: of, oh yeah, very much growing strong. Oh yeah. And I would say a lot of the inspiration for those parties comes out of Burning Man. It comes out of that psychedelic scene. Give me a second.
1: Yeah, sure. Take your time. Yeah, well, while you're having a sip of water, I think was it Caveat Magister's book? You know, was it
0: Turn your life into art, or the scene
1: Turn
0: became
1: Life?
0: cities.
1: Yeah. Because I remember he was described, because when you mentioned that with the Jejun Society,
0: Yes.
1: like
0: Yeah,
1: yeah,
0: he would have mentioned that.
1: Latitude Society. I was just like, wow, wait a minute, like I've heard of this. Like, where did I hear about this from before?
0: Yeah, we're talking about that whole scene. So very much out of the Cacophony Society, Merry Pranksters, which itself arises from the Surrealists and Situationists. Right, there's like that sort of art lineage.
1: Is Cacophony like still active in San Francisco or?
0: I would say yeah. Only because like I can name you, and I'm not going to do it in a recorded format, but I can name you several people who are still involved with things like creating underground events. Yeah. I have to stop there, unfortunately.
1: No. That's yeah.
0: But yeah, those people are still around, and there's new people coming into the scene who've like just moved here or just discovered this kind of stuff, range of ages who I think that's one of the most inspiring things, I think, about this interplay between things that are either Burning Man or Burning Man adjacent and things that are much more small scale. I wouldn't even say they're festival. They're more like secret underground,
1: Happenings, right?
0: happenings. Yes, that's a really good word. Underground happenings, and there's range in between those things, and it's a wide range of ages and different backgrounds. I mean, certainly artists, certainly disillusioned Silicon Valley tech people, but also like writers like Caveat and people from traditional theater, people who've done belly dancing for all their lives. Just yeah, still a very, very vibrant art scene here, even if it doesn't totally always look like it on the face of it.
1: I lived in San Francisco in like 94 to 2001. I remember like we did a number of events, things like there's happenings like that. Like what, or one of them was was like a treasure hunt kind of thing. And so you show up at like a warehouse and then there's all these crazy rules, you know, and you get like a certain amount of like points for doing all these different things. I think it was my birthday, so like, you know, my but then girlfriend, now wife, you know, it's just like, let's do this thing with a couple other friends. So it's like you had to have like a designated driver, designated drunk. Like I was, since it was my birthday, I was a designated drunk.
0: But good.
1: Then it's like, yeah, I had to be handcuffed to somebody the entire time. And then it's like there's a number of bars that you could go to. And then if you get like a drink at each one, that's like, yeah, that's a point for, and then there's like all of these different places, like Palace of Fine Arts. Like you would have to do a scene from like Rocky Horror Picture Show or something. And then and then it's like at the end of the day, it's like, I mean, they have this big laundry list of like all these different places and all these crazy things. And then at the end of the day, it's like you have to go to like Treasure Island, and then you look at the back of the sign, and then from there it takes you to like this place in Oakland, and from there and like, and then eventually you wind up at some like warehouse in like Oakland or Alameda or something like that. And I just remember like we'd spent the whole day, and I was like really drunk because I'd been going to all these bars, and I was a designated drunk, and I was like, I've done my job, you know, like. And I remember they were just like the very first place that we went, this was a place called the House of O, and we were just like, I don't know, whatever, the House of O, but like it was the House of like orgasm. Like, so I mean the whole thing was like there was this one woman who, and she was like, well, like out of the four of you, you could have either one or all four of you, whatever, but it's like you bring yourself to orgasm and I will rate you like out of like 1 to 10 or whatever, you know. And we were the first ones there, and I remember like she was like just like dropping acid like right as we were like halfway. And so, and my two friends were like, yeah, me and my girlfriend were like, I don't know, but like our two friends were like, yeah, no, we'll do it. And so they went to like a room, and then, you know, came out 10 minutes later, and she was just like, Wow. Okay. You know, like, and so she gave us like a 10, and we're just like, okay, awesome. And then I remember she like, she goes and she drops acid, and we're just like, woohoo, this game's easy, you know? So then smash cut to the end of the day where it's like, we go there and we're submitting it. And they were just like, wait a minute, this isn't real. This isn't right. And we're just like, no, they're like, you cheated. We're like, no, what do you know? These are legitimate. Every place we went, and they're like, no. This one, House of O, you got a 10. No way. No way. There's no way you guys got a 10. We're
0: Is this an act? Like, now I'm suspecting. Like, did they give everyone a 10 and then question
1: well,
0: their
1: like, apparently we were the first
0: authenticity?
1: ones there. And like right when we got there, she dropped acid. So every single person that came after that, I
0: Was
1: think
0: a
1: she was,
0: disappointment.
1: yeah. Or maybe she was just so high, you know, she was just like, ah, I don't care, whatever. I'll give you a one. It's like, because they were just like, she was like, oh, you know, she only gave like ones and twos to people. It's like she never get like a 10. That's impossible. That's utterly impossible. And it's like, it's funny because I think we would have actually won the competition. Like, but we were like, no. But like,
0: You set the standard.
1: yeah. Well, that's one of my friends than me, really. But wow. Okay. So, yeah. So what's it all mean to you, this whole Burning Man thing? Like, how has this impacted your life? I mean, if you, well, I'm not going to say if you hadn't gone, but because you had did go. Like, I mean, like, how has it said impacted or influenced your life?
0: It's really, I mean, it's interesting because it is such a fixture in my consciousness, even when I'm not going. It is one of those, especially living in San Francisco, one of those guideposts by which you either agree with something or want to avoid something. In a lot of ways, there's like an aesthetic watermark that is like, ah, that sounds like Burning Man, and you either want more of that or you don't want more of that. But like, there's never not a comparison to Burning Man in people's minds when they encounter outsider art in particular. And since a lot of what I do as an artist is mostly outsider art, like strange, fringy kind of stuff, for a couple of years I had a tentacle poped character.
1: What?
0: I made a Pope hat that with like tentacles on it and like covered myself in
1: Oh,
0: tentacles
1: okay.
0: and
1: Typical Pope. Okay.
0: and I made a whole character out of it. It was actually inspired by reading the Book of the Subgenius again. I'm
1: Oh,
0: like,
1: yeah.
0: yeah, I still have like this really beat up copy of it. And I was still finding my way. I hadn't taken any improv classes at that point, and I was like, I know that I can make myself like look weird, and I know that I can like show up and fully embody this thing, but I'm like not good at coming up with things to say on the spot necessarily. So basically, I like covered this book in like the Book of the Subgenius in like this ornateness that looked like a gigantic like very ritualistic space Bible, and then I would read like walk into a room in one of these like underground art party type settings. I had two minions with me. They would like lay down a carpet like that looked like money, just like this it like this flappy cart that looked like bits of money, okay? Especially if people are really, really high. And then like lay down and start like flogging themselves, and then I would just open the book and read from the Book of Subgenius, close it up like and then like walk out of the room without saying anything. So people thought it was great.
1: What
0: What
1: kind
0: does
1: of
0: it have to do
1: parties are
0: with
1: you
0: work?
1: talking about? Like, I mean, he's
0: What
1: just
0: was that?
1: like, what kind of parties are happening
0: Oh,
1: on
0: it's
1: the.
0: like what I was saying earlier about like immersive art
1: Oh,
0: that
1: okay.
0: bears some lineage out of like combination of like psychedelic scene,
1: Okay.
0: cacophony society, Burning Man for sure.
1: So
0: This is
1: was
0: my
1: it like
0: answer to
1: some.
0: like what does Burning Man mean to you? It's like it's kind of suffused in this culture where I
1: Oh, yeah.
0: live. And that sense of the embrace of serendipity, I would say, which is something that I found very comfortable when I went there for the first time. Like, I've always found serendipity to be one of the most easy and free ways of living my life, which is why I go around like with almost no fear. Like, I went to Ireland like a month ago with a loose plan, but I took it day by day. I didn't know where I was going to sleep. I had a blast. There was like not an empty moment in my in my 10 days there. I climbed a mountain, all sorts of things. But that was the first thing that struck me about Burning Man is how my intuition carried me in this strange, non-normal-ish place where I started to feel more normal. Like, because there are so many other people who are embracing serendipity, who are embracing their intuitive, more intuitive selves at Burning Man.
1: Was this not like a prominent part of your life before that?
0: Yeah, I'm not telling you, I'm not saying that that's how Burning Man changed my life per
1: No,
0: se.
1: I'm just saying, like before you even moved to San Francisco, or like or even Philadelphia, it's like this was a serendipity, like it was a part. I mean, part of your
0: Yeah,
1: life
0: I
1: as much
0: didn't know
1: then.
0: that that was something that was different about me. So, well, no, that's not true. So I think I've always known that I don't quite fit into the normal expectations that most people live their lives by and have never wanted to embrace any of them. But that's about as far as I got in my understanding of my relationship to the world into my mid-20s. Going to Burning Man kind of showed me like, oh, like actually there are places and settings and those are important to like helping sides of people come out, right? In a way that like when you notice that you are more comfortable in a place that you didn't expect to be comfortable, it helps you learn something about yourself.
1: Oh yeah, I mean it's expressly a place where you can free to express you know, like wh however you are. I mean it's you know it's a home for freaks like us. Like yeah, it's, you'd be accepted. It's just like wow, you know I didn't realize it could be like this. You know. Like,
0: And then on top of that, just like I've always been a novelty seeker. Like I'm stimulated by newness in general. So the ability to just walk all over the place, that's why I like was not lonely or sad or bored at Burning Man my first year, even though I was like basically just traversing the thing completely alone. Because there was just so much to absorb and so many different things to know, so many new patterns to get and things like that. I didn't take drugs for the first 2 to 3 years that I was there.
1: It's one of the places I always tell people that like you can be completely sober and you will feel like you're tripping. You know, I mean it's like you real I mean this year went back with my brother and we spent a lot of years drinking and doing drugs. And this is like the first year we went back where it was just completely 100%, well, 98% sober, you know. And what an amazing time we had. What an amazing like difference it was. Yeah.
0: It was
1: But
0: really only the mid-2010s for me with that new partner of mine who was kind of like helping me explore into different things that I'd never really had access to before, where like we really got into the psychedelic aspect. Like today's mushroom day, today is LSD, you know what I mean? And like really, really going hard on it. And that was really, really interesting. And then that taught me the lessons that I needed to learn from those experiences, and I feel like I absorbed that. I don't need that as much now.
1: Exactly. You know, I can't remember who it was, but a friend of mine, I don't know, this quote always stays with me. I'm trying to remember. It's repeated revelation ceases to satisfy. You know,
0: No, and
1: so
0: that's ultimately like why when I think about Burning Man, I don't feel as drawn. You know, like I'm gonna need a little bit more to like pull me back to the next one if I ever do. Because right now there's several things that are going on with like underground art scene right in my own backyard more or less that are like really interesting and compelling. I think the my draw as I realized from the like improv things that I wanted to do, those sort of like weird art interludes that I keep referring to, where I just kind of want to drop in and just, do something either site specific or disruptive with myself and maybe a small crew. Those don't quite work as well as at Burning Man, and we found that out by experience. I'll just the type of things. This is really hard to like because I can't give you like cogent points, right? So maybe I'll just say the style of thing that I and my partner, my former partner, wanted to do didn't feel as possible in Burning Man, in an environment where there's just so much going on that you're constantly having to fight for prominence.
1: Oh, I see what you're
0: Even when people
1: saying.
0: want to engage, there's going to be somebody pulling them out of it at some point, or someone or something pulling them out of it before you feel like you've really completed the encounter. And that's why smaller settings have felt more artistically satisfying for that type of
1: Maybe there's
0: exploration of
1: just,
0: art.
1: in a strange way, too much cacophony at Burning Man. You know, like there's just, I
0: You
1: mean,
0: know,
1: there's
0: it's.
1: too much,
0: Yeah. Yeah, we can call it too much cacophony. It's
1: Yeah.
0: funny because like
1: A strange way of
0: you know,
1: putting it,
0: after you
1: isn't it?
0: go for some amount of time, I think you also start to see the patterns of that cacophony. Like, oh, here come the 100,000 LED art cars, right? And then you know how that's going to change the scene. You know what affordances are given by these wall of LEDs, and you're like, ah, well, there are certain things I can do here and certain things I can't. Other people are going to make that same calculation, and the people will self-sort. You get the same patterns over and over again.
1: Well, I mean, if you did go back, I mean, well, I don't know. I could see you doing more like something just like a installation or something. One thing that my brother and I found, we like walked out to Deep Playa, and it was like this simple like little dome kind of tent thing, and there was this table and had like eight place settings, and there was like eight chairs, and there was like six people sitting there, and we just came and sat down, and everything was kind of like glued to the table, you know. But
0: True.
1: it was just like it's just impromptu, just kind of like, oh, at like dinner party or whatever, and people, we just kind of sat down and we just kind of just started talking to each other, you know. Like, I mean,
0: Totally.
1: yeah, I mean, maybe
0: I
1: not
0: will.
1: going out into the crowd of people and doing like your thing, but like having like your own thing kind of out, and
0: Oh, totally. Yeah, no, I will say that deep playa experiences are the best experiences as far as I'm concerned. I've always treasured, like in my memory banks, when I'm like, oh, what were like the top experiences for me? It always comes down to it's like 1 a.m. I'm at this like really nice part of my trip, if I've decided to do that, right? Because I've probably dropped at sunset or something like that. And so everything's like really super shiny, and I'm warm even though it's cold outside and I'm not wearing very much, and I'm biking along and there's like some light on the horizon, and I'm like, oh, speaking of light, hang on a second.
1: Oh, it's for the viewers. The power just went out. Oh no, now the power's back on again.
0: No,
1: The
0: those are my
1: lights went.
0: plant lights. They're just on automatic timers.
1: Oh, okay.
0: I'm in my kitchen. So there's some light we're gonna bike towards, right? That like we're gonna explore that thing. We don't know what's there. Like I don't ever want to look at a map. Like I don't want to know where the road is before I know exactly. Who does that? So like bike out, and like if you hit the trash fence, you go, haha, we made it to the trash fence, and then you might bike along the trash fence, look for the next light. Like those are my favorites.
1: Well,
0: Those are my favorites.
1: serendipity, right? I mean, and
0: And those
1: also.
0: are the places where you're going to find people who, when they find that spot that enchants them, the circumstances of that site are such that people generally want to linger there a little bit more. It's a little bit quieter. They've put in a lot of physical effort to get there. They might be tired because it's the middle of the night. And those circumstances lead people to feeling as though they've really discovered something special. Right? The people, those other people are there at that particular point in time, right? It's not like you're on Esplanade and you're surrounded by a huge crowd of people who came there for a specific DJ, and you're like, well, okay. But I mean, it's not that that's wrong, like a bad experience or whatever. Like, I've
1: Just
0: joined those crowds,
1: different.
0: but there's that like sort of ritual or ceremonial aspect to finding yourself in the last movie theater at the end of the earth or whatever, and it's not a movie you would have wanted to sit and see any other time in your life,
1: But
0: but
1: also
0: you're
1: going
0: there's
1: back
0: like
1: to
0: three other people with you who made it there at that point in time, and like now you're friends forever.
1: But go back to the serendipity thing. It's not something you can recreate either. It was just like, I'm gonna come
0: Right.
1: back tomorrow at 2:30 in the morning, and they're gonna have the exact
0: No.
1: same experience. It's
0: No,
1: like
0: leave
1: no, you
0: it.
1: had this
0: No.
1: and then go on to
0: Yeah.
1: something else, right?
0: Nope, it will never be the same moment in time again, and I love that.
1: Oh. Well,
0: But I do find that at small festivals, even if they're more densely packed, like small, like a smaller surface area, a smaller area in general, like you can create those sorts of like, oh wow, I really, this is a very special moment in time that I can't recreate. Like I feel like those moments can be architected as an art form a little bit better.
1: Yeah. Have you been to any regional events?
0: No, I'm just realizing I haven't. I get invited to go with the crew of people that I used to make art with to Unscrews, and I was like, no, I actually never, I've never been to one of those. Yeah.
1: I'm actually tr making plans to, because I the only regional events I think I've ever been to was the ones that we did, because I started the Hawaii regional group like in 2002. I did that for like 10 years. So the only ones I went to are the ones that I did. But I'm actually making plans to go to Unscrews this next year. I think it's what, April 30th, May 4th,
0: Oh yeah, that sounds about
1: somewhere.
0: right.
1: Like,
0: Yeah, that time of the year.
1: maybe you should come with us.
0: Yeah, maybe. Yep, I'd consider it. Yeah, I'm getting into a different phase in terms of my being a mom and also having a source of steady income that I didn't have a couple months ago, where things feel a little bit more accessible because now my kid is 15, and it doesn't feel like I remember 2015 through 2018, like we had to arrange for him to be taken care of and all that stuff. And that was like, and now I can just sort of say like, yeah, you can just go stay with your dad and I'll see you on the other side.
1: Well,
0: It's like not a big
1: 15, I mean,
0: deal.
1: also like a lot more independent too, and nobody wants to, go out and explore. I mean, you're in the city too. I mean, even my son, when he was there in San Francisco, last time there, I think, I think he was like 15, or no, it was earlier this year. I think he was like 17 or something. But him and his cousin, I think he was like 16, they were just having the time of their lives. They were just like, we're going to take a bus and we're going to go down here and we're going to go explore. We're going to go to Amoeba Records and
0: Oh my gosh.
1: like,
0: My son is he's a curious kind of guy. Like he has no problem doing that sort of thing. Like he's got that sort of like, yeah, of course I can just take a bus across town, but he doesn't want to. He doesn't feel like it. He'll do it to get from mom's house to dad's house and back again. He has to go all the way across town. Fortunately, we both live in SF. But like kids these days, man, they just want to sit online with their Discord friends and
1: Well, also, I think it's because my son, I mean, I live like kind of like out in the country in Hawaii, and so like, being in the city to him is just like, wow, this is great. I get to take a bus and then go on a subway.
0: Oh, I see,
1: But
0: I see. Okay, yeah,
1: yeah,
0: that's
1: I mean,
0: different.
1: for
0: Yeah.
1: many years, even just going in an elevator, because like there's only, I think, the North Shore here, one elevator that goes one floor. So
0: Okay.
1: I'd be like, let's go to the big city and ride an elevator up. And it's like,
0: Oh
1: yeah.
0: yeah. I mean, to be fair, I remember visiting my grandmother when she had her beach house in Florida, and the beach house had an elevator that was very, very high in Palm Beach, Florida. And that was very much that was fun.
1: Are those glass
0: So
1: ones on the
0: I
1: outside?
0: remember.
1: Awesome. Well, I think we're coming up on the hour 15. This has been a great interview.
0: Did you want to talk about the article at all?
1: Oh, yeah.
0: Not that we have to. I'm just curious because that's the way we started talking in the first place.
1: Oh, yeah, I'm trying to think. Maybe what article was this again? Is this the
0: One that I wrote on Substack.
1: Oh, yeah.
0: A supposedly fun bureaucracy I'll never line up for again.
1: Well,
0: It's okay if you
1: you
0: don't
1: called out.
0: actually.
1: Well,
0: It's
1: no, they
0: fine.
1: try to like remember, like, yeah, it was, I just remember you called out caveat magister as the, was it Schrodinger's spokesman?
0: Schrodinger's philosopher, which, yeah,
1: Is it
0: I didn't, I
1: simultaneously on the
0: wasn't.
1: inside and on the outside? Like, I love
0: Well,
1: that. That's great.
0: it's, yeah. So, we don't have to go into it if this is like not a thing that you want to.
1: Oh, whatever you want.
0: No, it's just, yeah. I don't know. Let's see. So, what do I want to say? I think it's important to state that. Kaviat and I are actually really good friends.
1: Oh, yeah.
0: Like, we actually just had an event 2 weeks ago where we were doing this artist summit that we've been doing since 2017.
1: Yeah.
0: And so it was actually Kaviat who asked me to submit an article to Burning Man Journal in response to how he was perceiving the conversation around his articles about Burning Man bureaucracy.
1: Oh, yeah.
0: And
1: Yeah.
0: then I realized that there are lots of deeper layers to kind of explore in this thing. And I asked him if it was okay. And he's like, oh no, this is fantastic.
1: Oh, yeah.
0: So hopefully it doesn't read as though I'm like really, really calling him out, but it's more along the lines of like the position that he's in is actually quite regrettable for him, and he knows it. His philosopher in residence role, which he was given by Larry Harvey, was it like a decade ago,
1: Yeah.
0: to sort of carry the torch of like, what does it mean to Burning Man? You know, like the 10 principles, and how do those fillet out into actionable, like practicable, you know, here's how we do this culture, what does this vision mean kind of thing, was put in Benjamin's hands or Kaviat's hands, you know, just to some degree. There are other people involved in the Philosophical Center.
1: Stuart Mayberry.
0: So, you know, Kaviat still writes articles for Burning Man Journal, and he's listed in his byline as the founding member of the Philosophical Center, but he has no official role within Burning Man at this point. So when he writes articles about how Burning Man should be, or how the culture should be, or what does this mean, he's perceived as being both like a puppet of the Burning Man org, but also Burning Man org doesn't really listen to him. Like, it's becoming a little bit tenuous where he's like having to fight for certain articles to be published.
1: I'm
0: So
1: not
0: that's what I meant by that.
1: sure they're even really publishing his articles at this point.
0: Yeah, it's looking
1: It's
0: kind of
1: not
0: weird.
1: that I mean, I don't know. But it's just my interpretation or understanding is that, like, I don't think that it's that they don't want to publish his article. Like, I'm just not sure he wants to even submit them to him. Like, because what he told me was that, like, one of his caveats for taking on the role was that he would have a free voice to say whatever he wanted. And they were like, of course, you know,
0: Of
1: but then I think
0: course.
1: as years went by, started to change. And then I think that's why he's kind of bowed out, because he that freedom he had to express himself, or to at least the things that they were going to publish in their journal. Yeah, I think they were starting to be like, no, we don't want this.
0: Yes. Yeah. And as I wrote in my article, as soon as the Philosophical Center is under editorial control of the marketing department, we have a problem.
1: Yeah.
0: So that's kind of where things I think
1: Which is
0: are.
1: why I gotta say I really loved your article. Because I mean, no, because it's like it's your unvarnished opinion.
0: That's all I got, man.
1: Yeah, you know, but it's so rare, you know, nowadays. I mean, especially like in the Burning Man world, for many years, like in the regional network, I was very active, and we have an email list called like the regional list, and I was always like kind of a fixture there. I mean, like I said, like in 20 from 2012 to 2020 or so, or like I basically just kind of was off. I just the whole Burning Man world, I was just like, I have to raise my son, you know, I just
0: Yeah.
1: completely left it behind.
0: That's
1: But
0: its own
1: then
0: trip.
1: yeah, but like ever when I came back, I mean, like what was used to be this place where the regionalist list, where people could feel free to express themselves and to say like whatever. I mean, like speaking truth to power, like it doesn't matter. I mean, that had changed, you know. And
0: Interesting.
1: yeah, and so I was always like you, like I was always one of those people who are just like, I don't give a fuck, you know. It's like I'm going to say what I think, and people are just like, well, that's, you know, that's rude, or you know, like,
0: Oh,
1: or
0: yeah.
1: you know, it's just like, I don't like this. And I was just like, well, those are the facts. You know, and I try not, I try not to be like insulting, you know, but at the same time, you know, it's just like I want to be kind of like lay things out It's like, this is the reality, like, as I see it. And it's kind of like the emperor is wearing no clothes, you know?
0: You're inspiring me to go back and pick up a draft of an article that I need to write on my Substack. I've put it on hold because I needed to get a job, and I did. But I had to go through interview processes to get that job, and now I'm settling into that job. But the article I need to write is actually about well, it's actually about Pandora, the goddess, and how this story is misunderstood. She's basically the scapegoat for all the world's evils. But what I want to write is that she's the original, like, pointer outer of suffering in the world, and she gets blamed for causing it.
1: I like that.
0: Because it's ridiculous to say that there wasn't suffering before Pandora opened a box, because by then we'd already chained Prometheus to a rock and ate his liver every day by an eagle. Like, that's already happening. So don't tell me suffering didn't exist. Okay, I don't need to rant right now.
1: She created that. We didn't
0: Devil
1: have it before she came around.
0: woman.
1: Devil stone her. All right. Well,
0: No.
1: all right.
0: Now we're long.
1: I think now we go. Okay. Well, thank you so much. This has been an awesome interview. I think this is actually going to be my 50th episode
0: Nice.
1: coming out in like March, I think. All right. Well, thank you so much.
0: Cool.
1: Thank you for listening. If you enjoyed this show, please subscribe, rate, and review it on Apple Podcasts, Spotify, or wherever you listen. 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

Hey, yo, what's up? It's Quest again. Speaking of all the niggas out there that got girls, on the real, you better stop hitting them and mistreating them and neglecting them, because, yo, no joke, I'll fuck them. 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
1: Noise. 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

All right, stepped into the Wayback Machine and found myself at Lupo's Heartbreak Hotel in Providence, Rhode Island in 1979, where the young adults just got finished performing that one. It's a complex world. The young adults were a sort of comedic band wrapped around real musicianship, sharp songwriting, and a very distinctive Providence, Rhode Island art punk sensibility, all emanating from RISD, the Rhode Island School of Design. In fact, the young adults were tight with Talking Heads at the time. Rudy Cheeks is a Rhode Island institution, loved by all. He passed away last week at the age of 76 with the music, and his monumental legacy will live on forever as I welcome you to another episode of IOTAM, as I always do by saying good morning, good afternoon, or good evening, wherever you may be and however you may be listening. Thanks for making this show on Shouting Fire Radio a part of your day. Got a good one for you today. A lot of new music. We're going over the covers. We'll do a good year for rock and roll. We'll hear a couple things live and definitely find out who or what is worth a deuce. But first, you know how we roll. We got to set the tone because this show's about good times, positive vibes, good music, and being happy. So put aside whatever's on your mind, at least for a couple hours this morning, afternoon, or evening. Let's have some fun. Show's called IOTAM.

Shouting Fire Radio, where new music from Simple Minds gets us going this morning, afternoon, or evening. From their new album, Sacrosanct, it's coming out January 29th. We just got to hear the first single, Beginner Boys. Good stuff. All on Shouting Fire Radio, IOTAM. And hey, I've got some never-before-heard unreleased Tom Petty for you. Unless you listened last week, because you probably heard it. You definitely heard it then. But let's do it again, because, oh yeah, brand new Tom Petty at 50 years old? I'll take it. It's actually from the recording sessions for their second album, You're Gonna Get It. And now, finally, seeing the light of day via a new box set coming out November 6th. Origins, 1971-1978. So there'll be some Mudcrutch stuff on there, too, which is cool. This one's known as Parade of Loons, and you heard it first on IOTAM, Shouting Fire Radio.

Shouting Fire Radio, as sometimes you're the windshield, sometimes you're Jake Bugg from his seventh album, Alamo, coming out November 13th. I can't believe Jake Bugg has seven albums. That's Never Can Tell, all on Shouting Fire Radio, all heard first on IOTM. And now, why don't we spin the wheel for a good rock, good year for rock and roll? Are we in? Is it time? I think it is. Let's go. Let's see what year we're coming up on today. Let's see, 1980, 1981, okay, 1982, a very good year for rock and roll. We got some have-nots, went to a town called Malice and got spared the ball and chain, but we'll start with Love Over Gold and the top 10 hit Industrial Disease from Dire Straits, usually a term used to describe illnesses caused by one's working conditions. But Mark Knopfler kind of turned it into a metaphor for Britain itself being sick. And oh, the Dr. Parkinson in the song, that's a reference to British historian C. Northcote Parkinson, who came up with the idea that work expands to fill the time it needs to complete it. Huh? Whatever. It helped 1982 be a good year for rock and roll. This one's for Zoe. It's Shouting Fire Radio.

We're doing a good year for rock and roll here on Shouting Fire Radio. It's 1982, where we also got English Settlement from XTC, their fifth album, recorded at the Manor in Oxfordshire. And though this was a big album for the band, it really was, it was also a time when Andy Partridge's problems performing live, particularly his stage fright, became really overwhelming. So this is honestly their last major album as a touring band. So oddly, one of their greatest albums was also the beginning of the end of XTC, at least as a live act. Here's Ball and Chain. It helped 1982 be a good year for rock and roll.

and final album, you could kind of hear that Paul Weller was going in different directions musically. This one was a little more funkier, a little more soulful, and certainly more politically pointed. Town Called Malice was inspired, believe it or not, by You Can't Hurry Love by the Supremes. And it's not really about one town in particular. It was really describing a working class environment overrun by unemployment, declining industry, and stressed out people trying to maintain a sense of optimism. Either way, it definitely helped 1982 be a good year for rock and roll. This is Shouting Fire Radio, IOTAM 2026.

We're doing a good year for rock and roll. It's 1982, where lastly, but certainly not leastly, we got the third album from X, Under the Big Black Sun and the Have-Nots, a song Bob Zilla used to play relentlessly in our dorm room at Emerson College, probably because I asked him to. Can you play that again? Dude, that was awesome. Play that again. It was that whole thing. But it's a portrait of people on the margins, working class people, lonely people, and barroom regulars, and John Doe and Extine Cervenka. Take us on a drunken tour of early Americana bar where nobody wants to admit they go or frequent. The Have-Nots and X certainly helped 1982 be a good year for rock and roll.

82, definitely a good year for rock and roll. But if it wasn't for this hopefully never-ending cavalcade of rock and roll, maybe we wouldn't have new music from the Missing Diamonds. Not a band, but a quote-unquote enigmatic collective of musicians and songwriters from Burton-upon-Trent in the English Midlands with a deliberate anti-image approach. I like it. It's about leaning into the music and letting the music speak for itself, and it certainly does. This is Do I Want Love from the Missing Diamonds. It's Iotum.

0: Shouting Fire Radio, new music from Velocity Girl, but not unlike Parade of Loons from Tom Petty and the Heartbreakers. It's not really new. This is a remastered version of Beat Happening's Tales of Brave Aphrodite, which can be found on a new compilation that came out a couple weeks ago, Velocity Girl, 1989-1982. I like it a lot, though. Great one. But now, new music from Sports Team and Billy, a 2.5-minute portrait of a chaotic night at a British pub. They recorded it live in the studio. It goes like this, but it starts with, man, they got a problem with Billy. They got some harsh words for Billy.
1: Fuck you, Billy.

New music from IOTAM favorites, the No Good Crowd. Their debut album is out now, known as Unproper. We just got to hear Dennis Wilson, heard first on IOTAM. And it's so funny, when I think of Dennis Wilson, did you know that Dennis Wilson was the only Beach Boy that actually surfed? I mean, not that we can picture Brian Wilson on a freaking surfboard or anything, but it always blew my mind that this was like the surf band from the 60s and beyond, and Dennis Wilson was the only one that actually surfed. Anyways, back to the new music. I got new stuff from South Carolina's Low Country, band called Winya, a new indie rock band with a big sound and a song about what happens when your brain just won't shut up. This is Winya and Spinning, heard first on IOTAM.

of Mary Lee. Died at the age of 103. 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

definitely sounds like a new IOTM favorite to me. That's two sisters, Jules and Josie Hopkins from England, who call themselves Disgusting Sisters. They're not. They're awesome. And that's their new single, That's Not Cool, which can be found on their debut album, Skin and Blisters, coming out October 30th. All on Shouting Fire Radio, all on IOTM. And here's the Editors with their new single. 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

Oh, man, that's another new IOTAM favorite for sure. Oh, it's rocking. From their debut album, Straight to It, that's The Rocker. Yeah, from the Zach Scholes Gang, sure to be heard on IOTAM in perpetuity. Wow, that's a good one. That's got me all hopped up. But let's go back to the new, another new one for you. Let's check out another one from the new Echo and the Bunnymen album, Apples for Isaac, which is finally out. This one, we've heard a couple now. I like this one. This is Take Me by the Hand. It's IOTAM. It's new Echo and the Bunnymen.

That's Nate Amos here on Shouting Fire Radio. One guy with two very different bands. His band is Water From Your Eyes, but what we just heard is from his new solo project known as This Is Lorelei, a tune called The Kid With The Crown. Great stuff, and we'll be right back after this important...

0: And now I think it's time to go over the covers. Let's do it. We'll start with Ben Folds live at the El Rey Theater in Los Angeles for the Ringo Starr tribute in 2014. Ringo Starr, A Lifetime of Peace and Love. This is Ben's take on Oh My My. We're over the covers. Oh, and by the way,
1: it's alive!
0: It's Shouting Fire Radio.

Shouting Fire Radio, David Lindley and El Rayo X wrapping up Over the Covers for yet another week with their take on Bobby Freeman's Do You Wanna Dance? Not Bobby Sherman, Bobby Freeman, Do You Wanna Dance? Good couple ones there. Man, that Ben Folds was kind of crazy with the live version of Oh My My. It's Shouting Fire Radio where we go back to the new with new music from Normack, a new five-piece band from Louisville, Kentucky, with a new song called Ain't Coming Back. It goes like this.

0: that's James Bruner here on IOTM with OMG, the first single from his debut full-length album, Can't Keep Wanting You, which came out September 4th. Good stuff, but want you to know we've got a great day of live radio for you today. Coming up next at 10 a.m. Eastern Time, the triumphant return of Crow's Nester and Pooch, live from Bull Shoals. Today on the show, Cry Me a River. Then at 1 p.m. Eastern, Cosmo Zoo Down Tempo from Brussels. 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Then 9 p.m. is the Radio Theater Hour, Vintage Radio Theater. This week on the show, Lady Gangster. And then 10 p.m., the Children's Radio Hour, stories and more radio for actual children here on Shouting Fire Radio. Love Jones is your hostess with the mostest. And then we wrap up the live day with live from Portland, Oregon, the world famous confessional with Contessa de la Luna. She's back taking your calls. 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Share your thoughts, your shame, your confessions, and minor felonies live on the air, all on Shouting Fire Radio. And now, what are we going to do? Oh, you know what? I played a live one, but guess what?
1: It's alive!
0: I've got another good one for you. Let's go to the old Waldorf. Waldorf? Okay. The old Waldorf in San Francisco in 1979, where Graham Parker is doing mercury poisoning and the rest of Squeezing Out Sparks live on radio station KSAN. It's fun stuff. It's IOTM and...
1: It's alive!
2: This is for Irwin. 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Mercury poisoning.

0: music from Tracy Hightop here on IOTAM. You may remember her from Nashville Pussy, or maybe from her blues band, the Jane Lee Hooker Band. Well, she's riding solo now with Drive You Home. Oh, you see what I did there? She's riding with Drive. Sorry, I really didn't mean that. But she is riding solo, and that was called Drive You Home, and that was the first track from her new solo debut, Sacred Bleeding Hearts. And we will be right back after another important announcement. Goes like this.
1: Wake up in the morning, there's a snap around the place. Wake up in the morning, there's a crackle in your face. Wake up in the morning, there's a pop that really says, life's Christmas to you and you and you.

0: hear them talking, Chris. Rice Krispies!
1: And now, IOTM favorite Patty McHugh and Streetlight Interference. Fuck yeah, I'm doing all right. Hope you are too. It's IOTM.

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1: That's German molecular biologist turned rocker Patrick Schmidt, better known to the IOTM crowd as Rockvine, in a tune called Love Go Rhythm, all part of his Rockvine the Anthology album. Very cool stuff. Sure to be featured on the Best of IOTM 2026. We've been playing that one all year long, and oh yeah, it's time to start getting ready for that. I mean, I sort of build that one all year long, but now it's time to start talking about it. And for the record, if you're thinking about it and you got a pen and you want to write it down, the Best of IOTM 2026 this year will be on Sunday, December 27th. Yay! It's very exciting. I know. Anyways, here's one that could also make the best of cut. It's the research. And fast forward, you're listening to Shouting Fire Radio.

There's the Bare Naked Ladies bringing us home this morning or afternoon or evening here on Shouting Fire. Love that one. We're loving life. We love it so much. We want to live it twice. And that's it. That's all I got. I got to go. I got to make room for the way, way, way triumphant return of Crow's Nester and Pooch. They're back live from Bull Shoals. Their theme this week is... Are you ready? Wait a minute. Are you... I can't remember. Oh, my God. Hold on. Wait a minute. Oh, I got it. I got it. I got it. Their theme this week, Cry Me a River. Thank you so much for tuning in today. I hope you had as much fun as I did. Do me a favor. Stay happy. Remain positive. Be kind. Work hard. And be nice to people.

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All of us are equal, so just work hard.

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1: Muchísimas gracias.